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5: So, this is Eric Clapton off the record. I would be Nick Carter. And when Blind Faith fell apart in 1969, Clapton did something nobody expected. He started playing with Delaney and Bonnie, the husband and wife duo who opened for Blind Faith on tour. It was exactly what Clapton wanted. No supergroup, no pressure, no Clapton is God bollocks. Just a guitar, a band, and the music.
6: That's what I wanted with Blind Faith, because I was so happy to be accompanying Steve Winwood, to play alongside him and not have to think about being a front man, you know. But he wanted me to sing too. I mean, he was very frustrated with Blind Faith because he didn't just want to be the front man. He wanted to form a band. We all wanted to form a band, and I wasn't really contributing enough. And with Delaney and Bonnie, I saw another way out, you know. I saw a way out where I could be a side man. And on top of that, they were genuine R&B singers and players from the South, and I'd never played with people like that before. I'd never played with the real thing. I mean, it'd always been with, first of all, John Mayall, you know, an English blues band, then with Cream, a kind of blues rock fusion band, then with Blind Faith, more of a rock and roll band, and here was a genuine American R&B band that, you know, could play anything from Larry Williams to Sam and Dave to Robert Johnson, all the way through the Black Songbook. And it was what I'd really been waiting for all my life, to get into that situation. And I had a great time.

A lot of bands came out of school together or just, you know, were mates together, and I wasn't like that. I was a lone wolf at school. I was a lone wolf when I was a kid. I was very into, not isolation, but solitary activities, you know, like doing things on my own. And when I'd get into a band, I'd mix to a point, but then there'd be a time when I, you know, didn't want to get too involved. I'd want to move on. So I never really felt that I wanted to settle down in

0: what started as a few guest spots with Delaney and Bonnie quickly turned into Eric Clapton's first solo album, released in 1970. But don't let the title fool you. Clapton wasn't exactly focused on a solo career. Before that record even hit the shelves, he'd already launched yet another new band, Derek and the Dominoes. And between that project and a growing battle with drugs, it would be 4 years before Clapton made another solo album.
1: It's not as if I did anything as if I had a life plan, you know? I mean, things happen to me in my life in a very haphazard way on the surface of things. As you look at it, you know, I think what happened really was that Delaney fired his band. And I was contacted. And I was contacted by Carl, I think, or Jim Gordon, and said that, you know, they'd been fired. Did I want a band? Oh, all right. Not really knowing what I was getting into, you know, because sometimes I say yes to things when I don't really know whether it's a good idea or not. And they, next thing I knew, I had these four American guys living in my house with me playing music nonstop, and it was great.
0: Eric Clapton and his American bandmates tried, underlined three times, to keep Eric's identity as Derek and the Dominoes frontman a secret.
1: Well, we wanted to be a band, and I didn't really want to, once again, be the, you know, I didn't feel that I'd earned enough respect in the public eye to be the singer, you know, Eric Clapton and his band. It would have spoiled it for me if I'd had to go out and lead it. Whereas I could lead it from the inside in a subtle way if it was called something else.

0: actually, if you sit down and write a song in a formulated way, it's not so hard. You know, you can think, well, what was Layla comprised of? It was like a fiery intro that modulated into the first verse, and then a chorus with a riff around it. And that was like, and doing that, I had this stuff in my head, so I just kind of juggled it around, and Mick came in really to kind of help tidy it up, and he was the one that said, well, you should put, you know, like a badge middle in there and everything. So we did that, and although it sounds like a cold way of doing it, it actually took on its own life.
1: That and some fiery guitar playing from Dwayne Allman of the Allman Brothers gave Layla the lift it needed to catch on at radio, but fiery licks weren't the only inspiration that Dwayne Allman brought to the Layla sessions.
0: The first dobro playing I heard that seemed to have freedom of expression was Dwayne Allman's, and I wasn't aware of that until we were doing the Layla sessions, and we played a couple of quiet sort of ballads or something where he decided to play straight dobro, and it was the only time I heard dobro where it wasn't confined to being country dobro, you know, lap style dobro, and that really was a big influence for me, and I guess that was the way that's what I wanted to do.
1: By early 1971, Derek and the Dominoes couldn't even finish a second album, as addiction took its toll on everyone involved. Clapton eventually beat his heroin habit, but before long, another demon took its place. Demon rum. Alcohol.
0: I mean, I was taking things all through the 60s and 70s, and at some point I just crossed a line where I realized that I couldn't stop. I was doing it just to get even, you know, just to stay sort of stable. I wasn't getting high anymore. I was just to stop from feeling sick, and that's when I realized I met this woman who had a kind of experimented thing, which was like a black box acupuncture. But there was no aftercare as such. I mean, once I got through the withdrawals, there was still the problem of what do I do now? I'm back on the street, and I immediately started drinking. So I really transferred one obsession to another, which is quite a common phenomenon.

0: Eric Clapton's comeback hit a whole new level with his version of I Shot the Sheriff on 1974's 461 Ocean Boulevard, named after the address of the Miami house where Eric lived while recording the album. Luckily, Miami is a dry town with no drugs or alcohol anywhere to be found. Hashtag sarcasm. That's the picture of the actual house on the album cover. I'm Nick Carter. Coming up off the record, Clapton steps off stage and into family life.
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0: Oi, oi! Nick Carter here, back with Eric Clapton, Off the Record. Now, after 461 Ocean Boulevard, Clapton was, well, he was everywhere. Solo albums, guest appearances, and all-star concerts. He laid down tracks for Roger Daltrey, Pete Townsend, Ringo Starr, and George Harrison, and shared stages with Mick Jagger, Bob Dylan, Elton John, David Bowie, and Dire Straits as part of the Nelson Mandela tribute concert in 1988.
11: I play with as little rehearsal as possible. I mean, I try to make it, the whole thing come alive on stage. And the Dire Straits experience is a little different from that because Mark, when we did, when we rehearsed for the Mandela thing, we rehearsed for almost 2 weeks, I think, three shows a day to get it nailed completely down so that there are literally no mistakes. And that was very unusual for me to do that. I found it quite hard, but very rewarding. And that led to, well, in fact, that came after a series of concerts where he had played with me as my co-guitarist. And then he asked, because Jack Sonny wasn't available to do the Mandela thing, I stepped in and helped Dire Straits on the Mandela show. I'm gonna

0: Eric Clapton has a six-city American tour starting in September that's going to wrap with a performance at his Crossroads Guitar Festival in Austin, Texas. I saw it in New York a few years ago. Go if you can do that. And then he's going back to England to be with family.
1: I try and conduct a fairly private life, but it's difficult, especially, for instance, in England, because it's such a close-knit community that anything that happens to anybody is news. I think it's not so bad in America, and not so bad in Europe either, that, you know, you can do a lot of things quite publicly and it won't cause so much of a stir. But England is, it's like I'm being under a microscope. And it depends what they think of you. If they're out to get you, they will do their best to get you, you know. And there's no knowing why they will do that. It's just your flavor of the month to be hunted down. It's late.

I still don't feel that I've reached an age of maturity musically where I can actually give advice without having it kind of gone too far or said something that I would regret.

0: you know that that song's about Eric Clapton's then-girlfriend, Patty Boyd, a.k.a. George Harrison's wife, soon-to-be ex-wife, and the inspiration for the Beatles song Something. But I bet you didn't know that the lovely lady singing backup on Wonderful Tonight are future Shakespeare sister member Marcella Detroit, credited as Marcy Levy, and disco diva Yvonne Ellman. If I can't have you. Yeah, from Saturday Night Fever fame. There you go, man. Go ahead. Win your next trivia night with that one. You're welcome. 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Me, I'm nobody. I'm just Nick Carter. Follow me on X and Instagram at the Notorious NIK, and I'll see you next time off the record.
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4: 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Legendary performances by the icons of rock and roll. I'm Lisa Berrigan. Coming up, we'll hear classic live sets from Collective Soul, Red Hot Chili Peppers, and INXS. First, our headliner, The Police. 1983 was an incredible year for The Police. Around the world, their Synchronicity album shot up to number one, and they were selling out concerts every single night. It was the big breakthrough the band had been waiting for. Now, we'll hear a concert recorded live during the Synchronicity tour. It was Thursday night, November 3rd, 1983, at the Omni Coliseum in Atlanta. Here's our headliner, The Police. This is Live in Concert.

How was that? Is it okay?

0: It's the Police, recorded live at the Omni Coliseum in Atlanta during their Synchronicity tour in November of 1983. This is Live in Concert. We'll hear a lot more of this incredible concert later in the program. Coming up next, Collective Soul takes the stage at what's commonly referred to as the unofficial eighth wonder of the world.
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0: We're back with more Live in Concert. I'm Lisa Berrigan. Our headliner is The Police. We'll hear more of their legendary November 1983 concert at the Omni Coliseum in Atlanta later in the program. It's been called the unofficial eighth wonder of the world. The awe-inspiring power and majesty of Niagara Falls stays with you long after you head back home. The same could be said about a Collective Soul concert. They played this set at the Dome Theater at Niagara Falls during their youth tour on November 16th, 2005. This is Live in Concert.

Hi there, Niagara. We are Collective Soul. Hey, sweetie. Thank you so much for joining us this evening, man. This may not be cold to you, but it's freezing to us, man. We're Southern dudes from Atlanta, so very rarely does it get this cold. But what? You say nothing?

0: Collective Soul, recorded live at the Dome Theater at Niagara Falls in New York during their youth tour in November of 2005. This is Live in Concert. Our headliner is The Police. We'll hear more of their legendary November 1983 concert at the Omni Coliseum in Atlanta a little later. Coming up next, we'll hear Red Hot Chili Peppers' incredible performance at the 2013 Coachella Festival.
1: This is the Beat of 250, and we're celebrating Black Music Month, a celebration of the legacy, creativity, and global influence of black music. Today, we celebrate Big Mama Thornton, a powerhouse whose voice helped shape blues, rhythm and blues, and rock and roll. Before rock became a global sound, its roots lived in black music traditions, born from struggle, survival, and spirit. Big Mama Thornton stood at the center of that evolution. In 1952, she recorded the original Hound Dog, years before Elvis Presley made it famous. Her version was raw, fearless, commanding, and full of attitude. Big Mama Thornton didn't just sing the blues, she lived them. Her influence can still be heard through generations of artists, from Little Richard and Tina Turner to Prince and Lenny Kravitz. 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
0: This is Live in Concert. I'm Lisa Berrigan. Our headliner is The Police. We'll hear more of their legendary November 1983 concert at the Omni Coliseum in Atlanta in just a few minutes. On April 21st, 2013, Red Hot Chili Peppers played this amazing set at the Coachella Festival in Indio, California. This is Live in Concert.

0: It's Red Hot Chili Peppers, recorded live at the Coachella Music Festival in Indio, California, in April of 2013. This is Live in Concert. Our headliner is The Police. We'll hear more of their legendary November 1983 concert at the Omni Coliseum in Atlanta next.
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3: 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Big Mama Thornton didn't just sing the blues, she lived them. Her influence can still be heard through generations of artists, from Little Richard and Tina Turner to Prince and Lenny Kravitz. 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
0: Welcome back to Live in Concert. This is Lisa Berrigan. Our headliner is The Police. In 1983, everything was falling into place for the band. They could do no wrong. Synchronicity was the number one album all over the world. The Police were selling out major arenas every single night. This performance was captured live during that Synchronicity tour. It was November 3rd, 1983 at the Omni Coliseum in Atlanta. Once again, here's our headliner, The Police. This is Live in Concert.

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The Police,

0: It's The Police, recorded live at the Omni Coliseum in Atlanta, Georgia, in November of 1983. This is Live in Concert. Stick around. We'll hear the amazing encore from The Police in just a few minutes. Coming up next, we'll take you to St. Gorshausen, Germany for a legendary 1997 performance from the classic lineup of In Excess.
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4: 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Before rock became a global sound, its roots lived in black music traditions, born from struggle, survival, and spirit. Big Mama Thornton stood at the center of that evolution. In 1952, she recorded the original Hound Dog, years before Elvis Presley made it famous. Her version was raw, fearless, commanding, and full of attitude. Big Mama Thornton didn't just sing the blues, she lived them. Her influence can still be heard through generations of artists, from Little Richard and Tina Turner to Prince and Lenny Kravitz. Today, during Black Music Month, we honor one of music's true pioneers and architects of American music.
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0: This is Live in Concert. I'm Lisa Berrigan. Our headliner is The Police. We'll hear the encore from their legendary November 1983 concert at the Omni Coliseum in Atlanta in just a few minutes. Here's a band that was just reaching their full potential when tragedy struck. In Excess lead singer Michael Hutchins was found dead in his hotel room on November 22nd, 1997. Here's one of his final performances. It was captured live just a few months earlier at the popular Lorelei Festival in St. Gorshausen, Germany. It was June 21st, 1997. This is Live in Concert.

Would you like one more song? Yeah? One more song? This one's for you bronze out there.

0: It's Australian rockers In Excess, recorded live as they headlined the Lorelei Festival in St. Gorshausen, Germany in June of 1997. It was one of lead singer Michael Hutchins' final performances before his tragic death. This is Live in Concert. Our headliner is The Police. We'll hear the encore from their legendary November 1983 concert at the Omni Coliseum in Atlanta next.
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0: Welcome back to Live in Concert. I'm Lisa Berrigan. Dome is live in concert next week. We'll hear classic live sets by Bachman Turner Overdrive, Molly Hatchet, and John K. Steppenwolf. Our headliner next week is Bob Seger and the Silver Bullet Band. This week's headliner is The Police. We've been listening to a legendary performance recorded live at the Omni Coliseum in Atlanta on November 3rd, 1983. The Police were flying high. Their Synchronicity album was the number one album all over the world. And they were selling out concerts every single night. Now, here's the spectacular encore. Once again, it's The Police. This is Live in

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Let's change the shape. Yeah! 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

0: At this time in 1972, Zeppelin were flying high. Their fourth album had been out over 6 months, and everyone in America knew Stairway. It was time for their eighth North American tour. 17 shows in 15 cities.
1: Let me tell you about this poor dog, because he was a retriever in his early days. And the only thing he could ever find in his late days was his old lady who lived two houses away from where we were recording. And he used to go and see his old lady quite regularly, but after he boogied and everything else, he couldn't get back. And we used to carry him back.

0: Zeppelin from the California dates of their 1972 North American tour. And we've got clips from across the continent.
1: We've been really having a good time in your country. I really tell you. Now, that doesn't really demand any applause because, I mean, you have a good time in your country and you live here all the time. This is the first time I've really got to grips with the place. Really nice.

Zeppelin on their 1972 North American tour, which Jimmy Page considered a high point of their performing career. This Zeppelin tour, however, was overshadowed by the Rolling Stones tour at the same time, which got much more publicity. Zeppelin manager Peter Grant was prompted to correct this situation by then hiring a publicist, Danny Goldberg.

0: Zeppelin on their 8th North American tour. And we have sound from all over, and of course, Zeppelin's official recordings of the tour. Back with more on Get the Let Out. This is Carol Miller.
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0: Hi, Carol Miller here. We're back on Get the Let Out, hearing sound from Zeppelin's 1972 North American tour. Zeppelin introduced three new songs on this tour.
12: Well, we got to do something up, something we've never ever done before in front of people. And it's not one of them fables either. This is a thing called the ocean.

0: the ocean. One of three new songs debuted by Zeppelin on their 1972 North American tour, which ran from June 6th in Detroit to June 28th in Tucson. During this time, Zepp stopped in New York City to mix some of the new tracks, which they had recorded at London's Olympic Studios.
1: Well, what can we say? Somebody tried to do a lot of damage in Vancouver, I believe. And breaking doors down, all that. It's pretty unfortunate, really, when we try and stand for an alternative idea to the system that goes on now. We're all talking about love and peace, and somebody's smashing everything up. I don't really know the situation, but I know that we couldn't go and see it. We couldn't even go across the border. So anybody from Vancouver here?

0: Over the Hills and Far Away, another of the new songs that Zeppelin debuted on their 1972 North American tour before the respective album, Houses of the Holy, had come out. This tour marked another debut of the sound production company Shoko, doing the sound for Zeppelin on all their tours. We've got sound from across North America and Zeppelin's official sound from the tour here on Get the Let Out. This is Kara Miller. More ahead.
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0: Hi, this is Carol Miller, and we're getting the Let Out marking Zeppelin's 8th North American tour, at this time in 1972.
17: This one came on a very enlightened evening. I think there's an alternative between going to London's version of the Whiskey Go-Go or staying in and writing a song. And I just couldn't make that clue.
18: Let's go sail ahead.

This is off the new album. And all being well, we should have it out before the night starts drawing in, because it's like a summery album, really. And this is one of the songs from it. It's called Dancing Days.

0: Zeppelin at a performance peak, according to Jimmy Page, live across North America and from How the West Was Won, reflecting their 1972 North American tour. There's more. Be right back on Get the Let Out.
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0: Hi, this is Carol Miller. And on Get the Let Out, we've been hearing sound from Zeppelin's 8th North American tour, around this time in 1972.
19: We'd love to do one more.
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19: For my latest album, man. Yeah.

0: Zeppelin, wrapping it up with rock and roll. The last date on the 1972 North American tour was Tucson, and then Led Zeppelin had 3 months off. Their next destination? Japan. We'll follow them there another time on Get the Love. That's our show for this week. This show was written and produced by myself, Carol Miller, for Quarter Hour Building and Maintenance Limited. 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Production and research materials from Steve Sauer. And thank yous to Stefan Jones, Charles Steinauer, Vanessa Cahookham, and all our associates at United Stations Radio Networks. This is Carol Miller. Thanks for listening and getting the lead out.
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A hustle here and a hustle there. New York City is the place where they said, hey.

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They said, hey, sugar, take a walk on the wild side. I said, hey, babe, take a walk on the wild side.

0: 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Hey, Spody, hanging out. 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
2: 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Going to see mostly sunny skies in the 90s today. Cooling off a bit tomorrow into the 70s, but mostly sunny skies. Wednesday, mostly sunny skies. And Thursday, mostly sunny skies.
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0: 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Hey, don't forget your Katie Wicks concert blast. You go to KatieWicks.com. 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
0: 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Sunny skies looking into the 90s today. Mostly sunny skies on Tuesday, Wednesday, and Thursday. Mostly sunny skies.
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0: Run Like Hell, Pink Floyd, and 104.7 KDUX Classic Rock. And we are going to have some fun, all kinds of things happening on the 4th of July this year, of course. 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And then, of course, the fireworks show at 10 p.m. at Morrison Park on the 4th of July. Happening, that's right, five-star dealerships, Aberdeen 4th of July celebration.
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0: 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Sunny skies looking into the 90s today. Mostly sunny skies on Tuesday, Wednesday, and Thursday. Mostly sunny skies.
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0: 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Going to see mostly sunny skies in the 90s today. Cooling off a bit tomorrow into the 70s, but mostly sunny skies. Wednesday, mostly sunny skies. And Thursday, mostly sunny skies.
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0: 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A very sizzling day for you, man. I tell you what, stay hydrated, check on those elderly neighbors, and make sure, for all sakes, make sure that those outdoor pets are well taken care of, please.
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0: 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Sunny skies looking into the 90s today. Mostly sunny skies on Tuesday, Wednesday, and Thursday. Mostly sunny skies.
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right there, the Slow Hand himself, off the Just One Night live shot album right there in 1980. Hey, how's everybody doing? 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
0: This weather update is brought to you by CSM Heating, Cooling, Roofing, and now Solar and the Dennis Company. Going to see mostly sunny skies in the 90s today. Cooling off a bit tomorrow into the 70s, but mostly sunny skies. Wednesday, mostly sunny skies. And Thursday, mostly sunny skies.
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That's a funeral. Wait a second, man. What do you think the teacher's gonna?

0: Oh, yeah, man. What a scorcher we are having. I'll tell you, we're going to see sunshine all the way through the week, into the weekend. Not as hot, but it'll be like in the 80s on Thursday, and then we'll drop back down to, well probably Friday will be in the 80s too, but Saturday and Sunday will drop down in the 70s. But yeah, hey, if you're on vacation or taking a trip, man, you got great weather.
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0: 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Sunny skies looking into the 90s today. Mostly sunny skies on Tuesday, Wednesday, and Thursday. Mostly sunny skies.
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Lenny Kravitz right there taking it with you. Are you going to go my way? Yes. Hey, it's 2 o'clock. It's the Late Day Rock Show. Spodey's no repeat work day. It's 2:03.

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0: Little CCR, Creedence Clearwater Revival 1968, self-titled debut album right there. Little Queen with David Bowie, Steely Dan. It's a triple shot of rock awesome sauce right here. It's KDUX.
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0: 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Going to see mostly sunny skies in the 90s today. Cooling off a bit tomorrow into the 70s, but mostly sunny skies. Wednesday, mostly sunny skies. And Thursday, mostly sunny skies.
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0: fired up. Pat Benatar, you betcha. Hey, KDUX, it's the Late Day Rock Show on this scorcher, wearing my SPF indoors. It's so hot outside, I have to wear sun protection inside. That's how fair my skin is.
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0: little Rolling Stones for you. I know you're going to rejoice because I'm leaving. Yes, I'm out of here. And Rick Moyer's going to come in. Everyone's favorite. Everyone loves Rick Moyer.
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8: Now, it's KDUX Coastal Weather.
0: 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Sunny skies looking into the 90s today. Mostly sunny skies on Tuesday, Wednesday, and Thursday. Mostly sunny skies.
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Ozzy, 104.7 KDUX, the Rock of the Coast. Rick Moyer with you, rocking you. In a little early, I'm in for Spody. Spody was in for PA, and so we got to trade around a little bit. Let me see. Oh, Argent. I get to play Argent. I love Argent. Hold your head up.

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0: Mr. Burton, that's the Rolling Stones, 104.7. 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

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Rush on the Rock of the Coast, 104.7 KDUX. Really been enjoying seeing all the different YouTube videos people have out of Rush in their tour. It's really good. Oh my gosh, they sound so good. So cool. And that drummer is just

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1: Yeah, this is your stomach. I hope you're thinking of sending me something good for dinner. Ah, oh, Duffy's fried chicken would be great. I hear it's really good. How about Duffy's chicken fettuccine? So creamy, so good. Hey, get a to-go order of fish and chips for lunch tomorrow. And better yet, make plans to get back to Duffy's later in the week for prime rib. Mmm, prime rib. If you leave hungry, you can't blame Duffy's Family Restaurant on Simpson Avenue in Aberdeen.
2: Okay, I have to tell you. I was just looking on eBay, where I go for all kinds of things I love, and there it was.
3: 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One of the rarest, the last one I needed for my set. Shiny like the...
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0: Over the hills, far away. To grandmother's house we go. The horse knows the way to carry the sleigh. To the deep and driving snow? Is that where? Anyway, that's nothing to do with Led Zeppelin, but that's okay. There you go. On the way, got Joan Jett and the Blackhearts. Get ready to rock!
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